0: on recruitment of counting personnel. In response, the party rushed to the Supreme Court. Despite today being a holiday, the apex court has constituted this special bench to ensure the matter is heard without delay.
1: Sandipan Dashgupta, Akashvani News, Kolkata.
2: Field operations for house listing and housing census under phase 1 of census 2027 have commenced from yesterday in Andhra Pradesh, Arunachal Pradesh, Haryana, Chandigarh, Madhya Pradesh and Chhattisgarh. This follows the completion of the notified 15-day self-enumeration period in these states and union territories. More on this from our correspondent.
3: Ministry of Home Affairs said the exercise will continue till 30th of this month, during which trained enumerators will undertake house-to-house visits for data collection. Meanwhile, self-enumeration facility under Census 2027 has commenced in Municipal Corporation of Delhi, Rajasthan, Maharashtra, Meghalaya and Jharkhand yesterday. The online facility will remain available till 50th of this month, after which corresponding house-to-house house listing operations in these states and UTs will be conducted between May 16th to June 14th. The self-enumeration facility introduced for the first time in Census 2027 has received an encouraging response from the public. As part of the digital approach adopted for Census 2027, so far around 82 lakh households have successfully availed the facility through the official portal sc.census.gov.in. The initiative marks a significant milestone in digitizing census operations and has been widely appreciated for offering flexibility, convenience and ease of participation. Shivang Mishra, Akashwani News, Delhi.
2: Union Minister for Petroleum and Natural Gas, Hardeep Singh Puri, has said India expanded its crude oil sourcing base to 41 countries from 27 earlier as part of efforts to strengthen energy security during the global energy crisis. While speaking at the Vibrant Gujarat Regional Conference in South Gujarat, he said long-term planning played a key role in managing the crisis. On boosting domestic production, the minister said orders were issued to maximize LPG yield at refineries and the domestic production has been increased by 60%.
4: We diversified our sources. Crude sourcing has now expanded from 27 countries to 41. We started procuring LPG, that is cylinder gas, from US and Norway, Algeria, apart from the Middle East. India has moved with great speed. Orders were issued to maximize LPG yield at refineries, and we increased our domestic production by 60%. We are incentivizing the movement to natural gas. Operation Urja Suraksha was a coordinated response across companies, ministries, state governments and international suppliers. Maximum vessels of India carrying LPG came out of the Hormuz.
2: The Reserve Bank of India has said that 98.47% of the 2,000 rupees denomination bank notes in circulation have been returned nearly 3 years after it announced their withdrawal. The central bank had declared the withdrawal of 2,000 rupees notes from circulation on May 19, 2023 as part of its currency management exercise. The RBI, however, clarified that despite their withdrawal and return, the 2,000 rupees bank notes continue to remain legal tender. The Atomic Energy Regulatory Body has issued permission for major equipment erection at Kudankulam Nuclear Power Project Units 5 and 6. The permission granted allows the Nuclear Power Corporation of India Limited to undertake installation of major equipment of the plant, including reactor pressure vessel, steam generators, coolant pumps. This is Akashwani giving you the news. For quick news updates round the clock, follow us on our X handle at AIR News Alerts. And for details of stories and more, log on to our website www.newsonair.gov.in and download News on AIR app. Welcome back. You're listening to the morning news. U.S. President Donald Trump has rejected Iran's latest proposal to end the ongoing conflict, casting doubt on prospects for a negotiated settlement and warning of the risk of further escalation. Iran submitted its revised offer through mediators, with state media confirming the handover. Trump acknowledged that Tehran had made strides in negotiations, but said he remains dissatisfied with the terms on the table, stating that Iran is seeking concessions he cannot accept. He also described

0: Iran's leadership as very disjointed, signaling continued mistrust between the two sides.
1: You cannot give Iran a nuclear weapon because they would use it on a place called Israel very quickly, and they would use it in the Middle East, and they'd use it in Europe, and I guess we'd be next, and it's not going to happen. We've taken their air force, is non-existent, it's gone. Their navy, they're the strongest navy by far in the Middle East, many times over. They have 159 ships. Every single ship is at the bottom of the sea right now. It's the only country in the world. Nobody wants to be a leader.
0: The U.S. blockade in the Gulf of Oman and maritime routes has been costing Iran nearly $4.8 billion in oil revenue, according to a report by Axios citing Pentagon. Highlighting the report, Sean Parnell, Assistant to the Secretary of War for Public Affairs, said the U.S. operation is intended to maintain sustained economic pressure on Tehran. The enforcement actions targeting sanctioned Iranian shipping have reduced Iran's energy exports amid heightened tensions near the Strait of Hormuz, a key global oil choke point. U.S. officials said the operation aims to continue economic pressure on Iran and disrupt funding for its regional activities. Ministry of Panchayati Raj will organize an outreach workshop on Atmanirbhar Panchayat initiative in Hyderabad today. The outreach workshop will introduce participants to the vision, objectives and operational framework of the Atmanirbhar Panchayat program, an initiative of the Ministry of Panchayati Raj under the Rashtriya Gram Swaraj Abhiyan. The India Meteorological Department has forecast heavy to very heavy rainfall over Assam, Meghalaya, Sikkim and sub-Himalayan West Bengal today. The Met Department has predicted heavy rainfall over Arunachal Pradesh, Manipur, Mizoram, Tripura, Nagaland, Tamil Nadu, Puducherry, Karaikal, Kerala and Mahe. IMD has also predicted thunderstorm accompanied with lightning and gusty winds over Jammu and Kashmir, East Rajasthan, Madhya Pradesh, Bihar, Chhattisgarh, Orissa and coastal Andhra Pradesh. The weather agency has said that coastal Andhra Pradesh, coastal Karnataka and Tamil Nadu are likely to experience hot and humid weather conditions today. The Meteorological Department has said Jammu and Kashmir is likely to witness generally cloudy sky with spells of light to moderate rainfall and thunder showers next 3 days, accompanied by gusty winds of 40 to 50 kilometers per hour at a few locations. The weather agency also issued an advisory asking farmers to suspend farm operations during the period in view of the expected rain and gusty winds. The Vande Bharat Express has officially commenced its regular service between Jammu and Kashmir Valley today. The train departed at 6:20 a.m. from Jammu, marking a significant step in enhancing rail connectivity in the region. The service was inaugurated on Thursday by Railway Minister Ashwini Vaishnaw, who flagged off the train and described it as a major milestone for Jammu and Kashmir. In badminton, Indian men's badminton team will face France in semi-finals of the Thomas Cup 2026 at Horsens in Denmark today. India advanced to the semi-finals of the tournament after dominant 3-0 win over Chinese Taipei in the quarter-finals. Lakshya Sen gave India the perfect start, saving two match points to beat world number 6 Xu Tianxin 18-21. 22-20, 21-17 in a thrilling opener. In football, India will mark their first appearance at the AFC Under-17 Women's Asian Cup since 2005, ending a 21-year wait at this level at the Under-17 national team kick off their campaign against Australia in China today. The match is scheduled to start at 5 p.m. Indian Standard Time. It is another landmark moment for Indian women's football. In tennis, in the women's singles final, Mira Andreeva will face Ukraine's Marta Kostyuk at the Madrid Open today. The ninth seed Mira Andreeva defeated US's Hailey Babstay in the semi-finals on last Thursday, sealing her spot with a 6-4, 7-6 victory in the Spanish capital. Whereas Marta Kostyuk defeated Anteza Potapova by 6-2, 1-6, 6-1 victory, sent herself into a first WTA 1000 final in Madrid. In IPL cricket, Delhi Capitals defeated Rajasthan Royals by 7 wickets at the Sawai Mansingh Stadium in Jaipur last night. Batting first, Rajasthan Royals posted 225 for 6 in 20 overs with skipper Riyan.

0: Parag scoring 90. In reply, Delhi Capitals overhauled the target for the loss of 3 wickets in 19.1 overs, riding on KL Rahul's 75 off 40 balls. He was named player of the match. And now for a look at today's newspapers. It's over to Shakun Chopra.
1: Thank you, Sarabjit. Most newspapers today open with surge in fuel costs. The Pioneer notes, steep LPG price hike to hurt all sections. The Indian Express writes, polls over, energy prices soaring due to West Asia crisis, fuel rate hike on table. Talking about the April highs, GST revenue hits record rupees 2.43 lakh crore in April, writes The Hindu. Lockdown in strong room areas after TMC-BJP clash, writes the Times of India. The Hindustan Times under the caption, Labour Day, heat awareness, the cost of labour in a simmering city, carries a picture of workers creating murals, depicting problems they face while working in the heat. The Asian Age mentions, Trump says Iran, dying to make a deal, rules out fresh airstrikes. The Economic Times on its editorial page talks of a cobot experiment in Japan. Travelers with poor experience of airport baggage handling will be particularly interested in Japan Airlines experiment with giving jobs to robot at Tokyo's Haneda Airport. Trials beginning this month will use Unitree's humanoid robots to move baggage, cargo and equipment across the airport. Depending on how they perform, their role could be widened to other ground handling services like cleaning aircraft cabins. If the experiment is successful, it will offer a solution to Japan's aging population and a surge in tourism. And finally, the Financial Express takes note, placement season seeing higher number of new age companies as traditional tech firms scale down recruitment. Startups cushion IT hiring slow down. And with that, it's back to you, Sarabjit.
0: Thank you, Shagun. And now, before we end the bulletin, the headlines once again. Repolling begins in 15 polling stations of two assembly constituencies in West Bengal. Field operations for house listing and housing census under phase 1 commence in 5 states and 1 union territory. IMD forecasts very heavy rainfall over northeast region and southern peninsula today. US President Donald Trump rejects Iran's proposal to end ongoing conflict, says Iran is seeking concessions they cannot accept. In badminton, Indian men's team to take on France in semi-finals of Thomas Cup in Denmark. And in football, Indian women team all set to play in AFC Under 17 Women's Asian Cup after 21 years in China. And with that, we end the morning news. Have a nice day.
2: आकाशवाणी कटक प्रसार करुछ केतोटी ओडिया आल्बम गीत कार्यक्रम प्रथम गीत गाई शरत नायक

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1: This is Akashvani, the news read by Naresh Mago. The Supreme Court of India has declined to interfere with the Election Commission of India's decision to appoint only central government employees as counting supervisors. A bench comprising Justice P.S. Narasimha and Justice Joy Mallya Bagchi directed that the Commission's guidelines must be strictly followed. The ruling comes as a setback for the Trinamool Congress, which had challenged the move. During the hearing, Justice Bagchi observed that the choice of officials rests with the Election Commission. Counsel for the Commission clarified that returning officers are state government employees and are responsible for appointing other officials. In its order, the Apex Court reiterated that the Election Commission circular must be implemented in letter and spirit. The Supreme Court has said that no further order was required on the plea filed by the All India Trinamool Congress challenging the dismissal of its petition by the Calcutta High Court. The petition was against a circular issued by the Election Commission of India on deployment of central government personnel for vote counting in West Bengal. Polling for the 294-member West Bengal Assembly was held in two phases on April 23 and April 29. Counting of votes will take place on May 4. Nearly 37% voting turnout has been recorded till 11 a.m. in re-poll in 15 booths of two Assembly constituencies in West Bengal's South 24 Parganas district. Magrahat Paschim registered 38.2% voter turnout, while in Diamond Harbour it was 35.92%. In Keralam, all arrangements have been completed for the counting of votes polled in the Assembly elections held across 140 constituencies on April 9. Chief Electoral Officer Ratan U. Kelkar informed that counting will begin at 8 a.m. on Monday at 140 counting centres set up across 43 locations. Field operations for the house listing and housing census under Phase 1 of Census 2027 commenced in Andhra Pradesh, Arunachal Pradesh, Haryana, Chandigarh, Madhya Pradesh and Chhattisgarh yesterday. The exercise will continue till the 30th of this month. Meanwhile, the self-enumeration facility has also begun in the municipal corporations of Delhi, Rajasthan, Maharashtra, Meghalaya and Jharkhand. The online facility will remain open till the 15th of this month. In Bihar, the first phase of Census 2027 began today with the commencement of house listing and housing enumeration across the state. The second phase of Census 2027 is scheduled to be conducted in February next year. Lok Sabha Speaker Om Birla has reconstituted four parliamentary committees for the year 2026-27. Lok Sabha BJP MP Dr. Sanjay Jaiswal has been appointed as a chairperson of the Committee of Estimates comprising 30 members of the lower house. The Committee on Public Undertakings comprising 15 members from Lok Sabha and 7 from Rajya Sabha will be headed by BJP MP Bejayant Panda. Mr. Birla has appointed Congress MP from Lok Sabha K.C. Venugopal as the chairperson of the Public Accounts Committee, while the Committee on the Welfare of Scheduled Castes and Scheduled Tribes will be headed by Lok Sabha BJP MP Faggan Singh Kulaste. The term of these committees will be from the 1st of this month to the 30th of April next year. Punjab Police has filed FIRs under non-bailable sections against Rajya Sabha MP Sandeep Pathak, who had recently joined the BJP, along with 6 other Rajya Sabha MPs of the Aam Aadmi Party, that triggered a fresh political flashpoint in Punjab. According to sources, two FIRs have been filed in

0: four different districts of Punjab. However, the names of both the districts have not yet been officially disclosed. U.S. President Donald Trump has rejected Iran's latest proposal to end the ongoing conflict, casting doubt on prospects for a negotiated settlement and warning of the risk of further escalation. Iran submitted its revised offer through mediators, with state media confirming the handover. Trump acknowledged that Tehran had made strides in negotiations, but said he remains dissatisfied with the terms on the table, stating that Iran is seeking concessions he cannot accept. The India Meteorological Department has forecast heavy to very heavy rainfall over Assam, Meghalaya, Sikkim and sub-Himalayan West Bengal today. The Met Department has predicted heavy rainfall over Arunachal Pradesh, Manipur, Mizoram, Tripura, Nagaland, Tamil Nadu, Puducherry, Karaikal, Kerala and Mahe. And that is the end of this news bulletin.
1: Agaswani Katok.
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1: Good afternoon. This is Akashwani and I am Naresh Mago with the Midday News. The headlines. Supreme Court declines to interfere with Election Commission's decision to appoint only central government employees as counting supervisors in West Bengal elections. Says choice of officials rests with the Election Commission. Re-polling underway at 15 booths of two assembly constituencies of West Bengal. Over 55% voter turnout reported till 1 p.m. Lok Sabha Speaker reconstitutes four parliamentary committees for the year 2026-27. India and Nepal discuss flood forecasting model ahead of the upcoming monsoon season. IMD forecast heavy rainfall over several parts of northeast and peninsular India during the next 2 days. And in IPL cricket, Chennai Super Kings to take on Mumbai Indians this evening. The Supreme Court of India has declined to interfere with the Election Commission's decision to appoint only central government employees as counting supervisors in West Bengal elections. A bench comprising Justice P.S. Narasimha and Justice Joy Mallya Bagchi directed that the Commission's guidelines must be strictly followed. The ruling comes as a setback for the Trinamool Congress, which had challenged the move. During the hearing, Justice Bagchi observed that the choice of officials rests with the Election Commission. He noted that every counting table already has agents, supervisors and observers and questioned concerns over the presence of central government employees. The Election Commission told the court that the circular clearly provides for a mix of central and state government employees. It said the apprehension of the Trinamool Congress regarding any wrongdoing is misplaced. The bench, which held a special sitting, said the Commission can also choose counting personnel from a single pool, including central government staff, and its circular cannot be faulted. In its order, the Apex Court reiterated that the Election Commission's April 13 circular must be implemented in letter and spirit. Earlier, the Calcutta High Court had dismissed the TMC's petition, stating that there was no illegality in the Election Commission's decision to appoint counting supervisors and assistants from central government and public sector undertaking employees instead of the state government staff. Re-polling is underway at 15 booths in South 24 Parganas district in West Bengal. Of these, 11 booths are in Paschim Magrahat and 4 are in the Diamond Harbour Assembly constituency. The Election Commission had recorded the overall voter turnout of nearly 56% till 1 p.m. Magrahat Paschim registered 56.33% voter turnout, while in Diamond Harbour it was 54.9%. Preparations are in full swing for counting of votes on all 234 assembly constituencies in Tamil Nadu, which will take place on Monday. We have a report from our correspondent.
2: A total of 62 centers have been set up across Tamil Nadu for the counting of votes polled in assembly elections. This time there is a triangular fight between DMK, AIADMK and the new entrant in the political arena of the state, TVK. With narrow margins in the past elections on many seats and a multi-cornered context expected this time, political parties are maintaining strict oversight to handle any situation on the counting day, and war rooms have been prepared for this purpose. Many analysts believe that the vote splits could lead to tighter contests in several constituencies, raising the likelihood of close finishes. Principal Secretary and Chief Electoral Officer of Tamil Nadu, Archana Patnaik, is holding continuous review meetings with district election officials for preparations for the vote counting process on Monday. Sushil Chandra Tiwari, Akashwani News, Chennai.
1: Punjab police has filed FIRs under non-bailable sections.

0: against Rajya Sabha MP Sandeep Pathak, who had recently joined the BJP, along with six other Rajya Sabha MPs of Aam Aadmi Party, that triggered a fresh political flashpoint in Punjab. According to sources, two FIRs have been filed in two different districts of Punjab. However, the names of both the districts have not yet been officially disclosed. This is the second such action against two of those AAP MPs who switched over to BJP. Lok Sabha Speaker Om Birla has reconstituted four parliamentary committees for the year 2026-27. Lok Sabha BJP MP Dr. Sanjay Jaiswal has been appointed as the chairperson of the Committee of Estimates, comprising 30 members of the lower house. The Committee on Public Undertakings, comprising 15 members from Lok Sabha and 7 from Rajya Sabha, will be headed by BJP MP Vaijayant Panda. Mr. Birla has appointed Congress MP from Lok Sabha K.C. Venugopal as the chairperson of the Public Accounts Committee, while the Committee on the Welfare of Scheduled Castes and Scheduled Tribes will be headed by Lok Sabha BJP MP Faggan Singh Kulaste. The term of these committees will be from the 1st of this month to the 30th of April next year. The Government of India has launched its cell broadcast system using indigenous technology for instant disaster alerting service for its citizens. As part of it, a notification with a siren alert was sent to the mobile devices of citizens this noon to test the system. In a social media post, Union Minister for Communications Jyotiraditya Sindhya said that if people receive a message like this on their mobiles, there is no need to panic, as this is a test message from India's new mobile-based disaster communication system. The Department of Telecommunications, in a social media post, said that if it's an advanced public alerting framework aimed at enabling timely communication during critical situations. This is Akashvani giving you the news. For quick news updates round the clock, follow us on our X handle at AIR News Alerts. And for details of stories and more, log on to our website www.newsonair.gov.in and download News on AIR app. The 11th meeting of the Joint Committee between India and Nepal on the Kosi and Gandak projects continued in Kathmandu today. It is focused on discussing a flood forecasting model ahead of the upcoming monsoon season. Officials from both countries are taking part in detailed discussions covering long-standing technical and administrative matters related to the Kosi and Gandak projects. More from our Kathmandu correspondent.
1: The 11th meeting of Joint Committee of Kosi and Gandaki Project took important decisions on flood control, embankment, maintenance, irrigation management, erosion protection and cross-border water issues. The Indian delegation was led by Bihar Water Resource Principal Secretary Santosh Kumar Malla, while Nepal was represented by Water Resource Director General Mitra Baral Nekia. At the meeting, the Nepalese delegation agreed to remove encroachment from key Kosi and Gandaki Project areas, including canals, barrage zone and embankments to ensure smooth operation and maintenance. Before the onset of 2026 floods in the Kosi region in the Virpur area, both sides agreed upon use of materials such as sand, soil and silt for erosion control work. It was also agreed that the demarcation of leased land under the Kosi project would be completed within a time frame using GPS technology and physically on site. The Nepali side assured to remove the obstruction to the normal operation of the Kosi barrage due to activities like logging, fishing and others by local citizens during the flood season when the water flow of Kosi River is high. India agreed to inspect and address drainage and water logging issues in canal command areas of Western Kosi Main Canal and Valmiki Nagar Gandak Barrage in Nepal. Shweta Singh for Akashwani News, Kathmandu.
0: Tensions continue to remain high in West Asia with a fragile ceasefire in southern Lebanon facing increasing strain. Diplomatic relations between the United States and Iran are also under pressure, adding to the region's uncertainty. Lebanese officials have reported multiple Israeli strikes in the Nabatieh district. These include drone attacks targeting vehicles near Kfar Dajjal, as well as roads connecting Kfar Dajjal and Achit. Civilian casualties have been reported in recent days, including among rescue workers. Israel has stated that the strikes are aimed at neutralizing positions of Hezbollah operating beyond a self-declared buffer zone. In response, Hezbollah has responded with

0: limited rocket and drone fire, with both sides accusing each other of violating the U.S. brokered truce intended to stabilize the border and enable broader security talks. More from our correspondent.
1: The wider regional picture remains tense. A pause in direct confrontation involving the United States has held, but disputes with Iran over the Strait of Hormuz continue to escalate. United States President Donald Trump has signaled dissatisfaction with Iran's latest proposals, saying they are asking for conditions the U.S. cannot accept, and warning against a premature end to hostilities that could allow tensions to resurface. Iran, meanwhile, is hardening its position, describing the strategic waterway as non-negotiable. Washington has also warned that vessels paying transit fees to Iran could face sanctions, while announcing new penalties targeting Chinese-linked entities and assets involved in Iranian petroleum trade. The ripple effects are being felt across Iraq and Syria, where proxy activities and border tensions remain a concern. This is Vinod Kumar for Akashvani News from Dubai.
0: The United States has warned global shipping companies that they could face sanctions if they make payments to Iran for safe passage through the Strait of Hormuz. The alert was issued by the Office of Foreign Assets Control, adding pressure amid tensions between the two countries over the control of key waterway. In response to Iran's actions, the United States imposed a naval blockade on April 13, restricting Iranian oil tankers from leaving the region. The United States Central Command said that 45 commercial ships have been asked to turn back since the blockade began. The United Nations Committee Against Torture has expressed serious concern over Pakistan's mass deportation of Afghan refugees, including children, following the 2023 illegal foreigners repatriation plan. In its findings on Pakistan's implementation of the Convention Against Torture and other cruel, inhuman and degrading treatment or punishment, the committee flagged coercive measures used against Afghan nationals, including registered refugees. It said these actions were aimed at forcing them to return to Afghanistan despite risks of persecution, torture or ill treatment. The India Meteorological Department, IMD, has forecast heavy rainfall over Assam, Meghalaya, Sikkim, Arunachal Pradesh, Nagaland, Manipur, Mizoram, Tripura, Sub-Himalayan West Bengal, Kerala, Mahe, Tamil Nadu, Puducherry and Karaikal during the next 2 days. The Met Department has also predicted thunderstorms accompanied by lightning and gusty winds over Bihar, Chhattisgarh, coastal Andhra Pradesh, East Rajasthan, Jammu and Kashmir, Ladakh, Jharkhand, Madhya Pradesh, Odisha, West Bengal and northeastern parts of the country today. Benchmark domestic equity indices rose moderately during the holiday-shortened week. Investor sentiment remained cautious amid a lack of progress in U.S.-Iran talks, elevated crude oil prices, continued FII selling and a hawkish tone from the Federal Reserve. During the week, the 30-share Sensex at the Bombay Stock Exchange rose 250 points or 0.3% to close at 76,914. The National Stock Exchange Nifty 50 added 100 points or 0.4% to end at 23,998. Moving on to sports, in IPL cricket, Chennai Super Kings will take on Mumbai Indians at the M.H. Chidambaram Stadium this evening. The match will begin at 7:30 p.m. Both teams are under pressure this season, with Mumbai Indians placed near the bottom of the table, while Chennai Super Kings are in the mid-table. In head-to-head T20 records, Mumbai Indians have a slight edge. Out of the 42 matches played between the two sides, Mumbai Indians have won 22, while Chennai Super Kings have won 20. In football, India will mark their first appearance at the AFC Under-17 Women's Asian Cup since 2005, ending a 21-year wait at this level as the Under-17 national team kicks off their campaign against Australia and China today. The match is scheduled to start at 5 p.m. Indian Standard Time. And now before we end the bulletin, the headlines once again. Supreme Court declines to interfere with the Election Commission's decision to appoint only central government employees as counting supervisors in West Bengal elections. Says choice of officials rests with the Election Commission. Re-polling underway at 15 booths of two assembly constituencies of West Bengal. Over 55% voter turnout reported till 1 p.m. Lok Sabha Speaker reconstitutes four parliamentary committees for the year 2026-27. India and Nepal discussed

flood forecasting model ahead of the upcoming monsoon season. IMD forecasts heavy rainfall over several parts of northeast and peninsular India during the next 2 days. And in IPL cricket, Chennai Super Kings to take on Mumbai Indians this evening. And with that, we end the midday news.

Myself Swayamshree Pradhan of class 12th of KMBB Public School.

0: been so proactive. In fact, we have seen that there are interministerial briefings coming frequently so that everybody gets the latest update on the situation. At the inauguration of Vibrant Gujarat Regional Conference 2026, Union Petroleum Minister Hardeep Singh Puri, he said that the government has diversified crude sources from 27 to 41 countries, has increased domestic LPG production by 60% and prioritized household energy needs over industries. Let's listen into what he said.
1: During this energy crisis in India, it happened because the government absorbed the shock at the fiscal system level rather than passing it immediately on to the consumer's wallet. And because preparations made over the last 10 years, the decade, came into play exactly when they were needed. What did we do? We diversified our sources. Crude sourcing has now expanded from 27 countries to 41. We started procuring LPG, that is cylinder gas, from US and Norway, Algeria, apart from the Middle East. India has moved with great speed. Orders were issued to maximize LPG yield at refineries, and we increased our domestic production by 60%, from 36,000 metric tons per day to 54,000 metric tons per day, out of a total daily consumption of 90,000, which also we brought down because we are shifting from LPG to LNG, that is piped gas, and also because we are incentivizing the movement to natural gas. Operation Urja Suraksha was a coordinated response across companies, ministries, state governments and international suppliers.
0: Okay, Mr. Taneja, this diversification on various fronts, first of all, the sources from which we get energy, they have been over 11 years from 27 to 41 countries, the basket that we are getting our energy from. And also giving like importance to every source of energy, be it renewable, be it fossil fuels. You feel that is the need of the hour wherever, given our vast needs. We are a very fast growing economy with a huge population. So how do you see this situation? You feel that diversification on all fronts is the answer?
2: Well, you see, there are two elements to what you, in your question. Number one is the energy security doctrine. I mean, the government over the past 10, 11 years has come up with a new energy security doctrine in the sense that making sure that we are not dependent for our energy needs or imports on any one particular region or geography. So as part of the doctrine, we have diversified sourcing oil and gas from multiple geographies. If you look around the world today, there is hardly any major oil or gas exporting country that we are not sourcing oil or gas from, including Guyana. Guyana is a kind of the new country which has come on the map in terms of, you know, producing and exporting oil, or the United States for that matter, or Canada for that matter, Norway. Recently, we have started LPG and other things more from Norway, which is a faraway country otherwise. So I think the overall doctrine has been that to diversify so that if there is any kind of major political disruption or geopolitical disruption or economic disruption or supply disruption, we can actually just switch and, you know, start sourcing more from the other geography that we are already familiar with. So I think that strategy to diversify has played a crucial role in helping and dealing with the situation that has emerged since the beginning of the Persian Gulf War between the United States, Israel and Iran. And number two, which you talked about the renewable is also part of the same approach. What does renewable basically, the focus is so that we can reduce our dependence on imports on the one hand, and at the same time, you know, since we do face the challenge in terms of pollution in our big cities, especially in winter. So the strategy is to actually switch over to electricity to the extent possible, or to use other sources of energy which are less polluting or not polluting. So therefore, if you look at the renewable energy sector, and within renewable, particularly when you look at solar, I think, you know, we have done better than any other country that I can think of. Probably China has done also very well. Otherwise, I think, you know, we have done extremely well. And what we are witnessing in India today, which is being noticed by the whole world, is kind of solar energy power revolution. And promises that we made to the world community in terms of focusing on solar and boosting solar power production, and the target that we shared with the world, we've actually already achieved it. And now we have kind of come up with the new targets. And not only this thing that we are doing it for our economy, for our consumers, we are actually also leading the world in terms of International Solar Alliance and sharing our experience, among our expertise and our management expertise with the fellow countries of the Global South. So I think it's a fascinating strategy that the country is following. Multiple state governments are also following. following. Basically, on the one hand, making sure that we have mobilized more oil, gas, and coal, because that remains the backbone

0: our economy, for that matter, the world economy. But at the same time, we go for the transition from fossil fuel to new sources of energy. Right. We are working on both with the same passion, with the same commitment, and at the same pace. So the result today is, when you look at the electricity park generation in India, we are among the top three countries in the world. And at the same time, the share of renewable energy is the maximum if you compare India with any other country.
1: Yes.
0: But when you look at India, compare India with the United States or Western Europe and all that, we have done much, much better than those developed countries.
1: Mr. Taneja, at the beginning of the discussion, you said that this is a very, very huge, huge challenge for the entire global energy ecosystem. And Union Minister, Mr. Hardeep Singh Puri, he said that fuel prices remain stable in India despite the global crisis. And he highlighted that while powerful nations like US and Canada have witnessed a 35% to 50% increase in petrol and diesel prices, India has recorded a 0% increase. You think that this management by the government, you know, to maintain stability, this has been a very, very important highlight of this period of crisis?
0: Well, as I said earlier, that is the biggest ever energy crisis, you know,
1: right,
0: faced by the humankind. And even developed countries like the United States. So the United States is the biggest producer of oil in the world. And they are also the biggest consumer of oil in the world.
1: Mm-hmm.
0: And they are quite energy independent. Despite all this, the energy prices have there gone up.
1: Mm-hmm.
0: And Canada is also a major exporter of energy. There again, the energy prices have gone up. Even in China, energy prices have gone up. In our neighboring Pakistan, the energy prices have gone through the roof. And the people are crying in pain in Pakistan.
1: Mm-hmm.
0: However, when you look at the reality in India, because the government has been very quick in coming out with a response, and at the same time, I think the government, in particular the Prime Minister himself, we have seen his statement and his directive to the ministry and to the company have been very clear that, you know, shield the poor,
1: mm-hmm,
0: shield the ordinary consumer, shield the domestic consumer. I think this concern for the domestic consumer, this concern for the vulnerable sections of the society, I think that has played a very, very important role. At the same time, making sure that energy is available. So if you look at the magnitude of the challenge globally and also for India, and if you look at the kind of response that India has and made sure that energy is available to the Indian economy, to the consumer, I think it's remarkable. Within very short period of about 2 to 3 weeks,
1: yes,
0: LPG is also stabilized and people have access to LPG, and wherever there are some pockets where there's still some challenges, and those are being addressed literally on 24/7. So overall, if you look at the picture today, I think this fact is that we are going through the unprecedented energy challenge. However, the way the government has managed, the way companies have managed, the way state government have managed, I think we have done a remarkable job.
1: Absolutely. And another point, you know, which the government has regularly been stressing on is they have been urging people to adopt a PNG, the pipe natural gas, instead of LPG, wherever it is possible, wherever the infrastructure is there. How important is this and what is the rationale behind it?
0: Well, the rationale is very simple. You see, rationale and the concern, very simple. The government wants to make sure that every household has access to cooking gas. Cooking gas,
1: right,
0: has been Government of India's top priority.
1: Mm-hmm.
0: So the result is that, you know, because we have built this PNG infrastructure and there are many households in India where PNG is available, but
1: mm-hmm,
0: people just have been a bit lazy, then switching over to PNG, they've still been using LPG. So the government is trying to prioritizing it, asking them to, you know, switch to PNG ASAP.
1: Mm-hmm.
0: And in fact, if you look at the number of people who have already surrendered their LPG cylinder and switched to PNG because the PNG infrastructure is available to them. So idea is basically, you know, when you switch to PNG, that is piped natural gas, that cylinder is available for other people in other parts of the country.
1: And the goal has been outlined to make India completely self-reliant in the energy sector by 2047. Nevertheless, strategic petroleum reserves of India, they are of prime importance in the current situation. Can you tell us about the significance of strategic petroleum reserves and what is the way forward?
0: First of all, what is the strategic petroleum reserves? The whole idea is, since we are heavily dependent on imports, so in the event of a geopolitical disruption or a war or a natural calamity, that we continue to have kind of access to petroleum products for our economy.
1: Right.
0: So the idea is basically to build petroleum reserves so that if there is disruption in supply for a certain number of days, let's say for a month or two, that we have sufficient petrol available to
1: mm-hmm
0: use it for multiple purposes. So we are building, we have started focusing on that. So we are in the process of building even more capacity in terms of petroleum reserves. But now there is also a thought that we should also build separately reserves for LPG and natural gas, and our reserves are mostly oil so far.
1: Mm-hmm.
0: So strategic petroleum reserves, strategy is to go for 90 days of reserves. If you look at total reserves so far in

0: terms of the reserves under the ground, and over the ground in terms of tank farms, we have roughly the reserves for about 50 days. But now the government is coming, working on this thought that we should expand it to 90 days as soon as possible. And actually the work has already started on that. That one thing where, for instance, since we had the reserves and we have been investing in that, we have been able to handle the situation far better.
1: Thank you so much, Mr. Taneja, for this comprehensive discussion on Indian government's proactive crisis management and strengthening India's energy security amid a global crisis.
0: Thank you, Sonu.
1: Listeners, you can also listen to this program on our mobile app, News on AIR, and our YouTube channel, News on AIR Official. With this, we end Spotlight.

Chetan and H.N. Smita will conclude their violin duet recital with Tillana in Raag Desh, a composition of Vidwan Lal Guri Jayaraman.